0: Hello. Welcome to another programme of That's English.
1: Hi there.
0: Samantha, why are there all these wedding magazines here? Is there something you want to tell us?
1: Oh, no, they're not for me. My brother is getting married and I'm helping him to organise the big day.
0: I see.
1: They asked me to choose a wedding cake for them. Which one do you like best?
0: Oh, don't ask me. I like all cakes.
1: Me too.
0: In today's episode, Danny's brother Mark is having a few problems with his wedding plans.
1: As you watch, answer this question. Is Danny being supportive to his brother Mark?

0: He's feeling a bit stressed about the big day.
1: I'm sorry about that. How are the wedding plans going?
0: I'll find out when I meet him. I think weddings must be really hard to organize.
1: Yeah. Getting married is a big decision. You can't just think about yourself anymore. It's Bridget.
2: Hi there, honey.
3: Yeah.
1: I'll be there in 20 minutes.
2: Me too. Bye.
0: You can't just think about yourself anymore. How's the lucky man?
4: I'm not great. Such a lot to do. I had to choose the flowers for the church yesterday.
0: Flowers? What do you know about flowers?
4: Not a lot. And we still haven't booked the honeymoon.
0: Where are you going?
4: Well, we'd agreed on Thailand, but now Lucy fancies the Caribbean.
0: That sounds nice.
4: Yes, but my idea of a holiday is more adventurous. Lucy's is more romantic.
0: You don't sound very enthusiastic about it all.
4: Everything's getting out of control. Lucy and I originally wanted a small wedding, but Lucy's parents want to invite 300 people.
0: Where are you having the reception? In Wembley Stadium?
4: You can imagine how big the wedding cake's going to be.
0: Enormous. But Mum and Dad are easy to please. They'd be happy with a small wedding.
4: But Lucy's want the best for their only daughter. It's impossible to persuade her mother.
0: And what does Lucy think about all this?
4: That's hard to say. We haven't had much time to talk alone recently.
0: You should talk to her. You don't want to fall out now.
4: I know she wants to please her parents.
0: And you don't want to upset your future in-laws, do you?
4: No, I don't. Oh, and talking of relatives, did you know Auntie Mary and Uncle Ian are getting divorced?
0: No, I didn't. What a shame.
4: I don't think they'll be coming to the wedding.
0: How are the kids?
4: Who?
0: Our cousins?
4: I don't know. I've got enough to worry about. I'm meeting Lucy in 50 minutes to taste some wedding cakes. I'd better go. Thanks for the drink. And for listening.
0: Talk to Lucy. Tell her how you feel.
5: So, it looks like Mark's in-laws, Lucy's parents, are causing problems.
6: Yes. Mark and Lucy wanted a small wedding, but they want to invite 300 people. Imagine. Oh,
5: poor guy. Before the episode, we asked you this question. Is Danny being supportive to his brother Mark?
0: You should talk to her. You don't want to fall out now.
4: I know she wants to please her parents.
0: And you don't want to upset your future in-laws, do you? Talk to Lucy. Tell her how you feel.
6: Danny is being supportive to his brother. He seems to understand his situation and offers some good advice.
5: In the episode, we heard different ways to describe people and things. Let's take a look.
1: She's really fun to be with.
0: I think weddings must be really hard to organise.
5: We can start with the subject, she. She's really fun to be with.
6: Or with it. It's really fun to be with her.
5: So, for example, Mark's parents are easy to please.
6: Yes, it's easy to please Mark's parents.
5: Let's get back to the episode to see how Mark and his fiancée, Lucy, are getting on.
6: There's still a lot to organise, like the cake and the invitations.
5: As you watch, answer this question. Are Lucy and Mark enjoying themselves planning the wedding?
4: What do you think, Lucy?
7: Yes, it's good. But my mother thinks chocolate would be too rich for a summer wedding.
8: Well, she has a point.

0: need to decide ourselves. We shouldn't let other people's opinions influence us.
1: It's difficult to ignore my mother's.
0: Well, I think this one's delicious. It's my first choice.
2: Yes, that one is difficult to resist.
1: But the lemon cake would be better for summer. Our guests might prefer something light.
2: Yes, I see what you mean.
0: Right, no chocolate cake then. My taste is more basic. Hers is more sophisticated.
1: We're not having much fun with the wedding plans, I'm afraid.
2: I'm sorry to hear that. Let's try something else.
1: What's happening to us? I know my parents aren't easy to please, but we should be happy.
0: Perhaps we should run away to Tenerife.
1: Yes, the Canary Islands.
0: No relatives. But I'm taking that chocolate cake with me.
1: You are. You're covered in it.
2: Try this.
1: Delicious.
2: So, which one do you prefer?
1: This one.
0: No, this one.
2: All three then.
3: Ooh. Is this yours?
1: No, it must be Mark's. I like this pub. This is where I met Mark. I was here with his friends. He chatted me up all evening.
3: Oh, yes.
1: He was nice to talk to, but I'd just broken up with my boyfriend and I wasn't really interested.
3: And now? Da da da
1: da. Yes, we're getting married. Can you believe it?
3: I'm glad things have worked out. I'm sure the wedding will be fantastic.
1: Yes. In the end, we just decided to enjoy ourselves.
3: You're right. Some friends of mine have had a huge row about their wedding plans, and now they've decided to cancel it.
1: That must be awful.
0: So, Danny, how's the best man speech going?
3: Well, I've got lots of stories about the groom.
0: I picked up the wedding invitations.
1: Let's have a look.
0: That doesn't look like 300 wedding invitations. There's only 150.
3: Oh, dear.
1: What? Didn't you order 300?
0: I didn't order them. You did.
1: Where are the other 150 invitations?
3: You mean these? What did you say about enjoying yourselves?
4: Oh well, at least they found all the invitations.
5: But they didn't manage to agree on a cake.
4: So, are Lucy and Mark enjoying themselves planning the wedding?
1: We're not having much fun with the wedding plans, I'm afraid.
5: Lucy and Mark aren't enjoying themselves. They're arguing a lot.
4: They certainly are.
5: In the episode, we heard people expressing possession. Watch again.
0: We shouldn't let other people's opinions influence us.
1: It's difficult to ignore my mother's.
0: My taste is more basic. Hers is more sophisticated.
3: Some friends of mine have had a huge row about their wedding plans.
5: We can use possessive pronouns instead of the person or thing we are referring to.
4: My taste is more basic. Hers is more sophisticated.
5: Or you can say, I don't like your dress. I like Sarah's the best. Obviously, Sarah's refers to her dress.
4: Sometimes we can express possession with the preposition of and a possessive pronoun. Some friends of mine.
5: That dress of hers is beautiful.
4: Now it's time for our street interviews.
5: We wanted to find out about people's relationships, so we asked this question. Who are the closest people in your life, and why do you get on with them?
4: Let's hear what they say.
6: Oh, definitely my family, yeah. My children and my husband, and my immediate family. Because they're mine, yeah. Because we all live together and I love them very dearly.
7: My husband and my kids. Because I love them. They are my world. Everything to me.
8: Closest people in my life are definitely my family. So my mum and my dad, who all live with me at the moment. I'm not quite ready to fly the nest yet.
9: My family and my very close friends, most of which are now new work colleagues. So
7: We just have the same interests and likes. We find the same things funny. We enjoy the same sort of thing. We're all exercise fanatics. And yeah, so we just have lots in common.
10: It's got to be family. I've got quite a big family. They're all spread out over the world. I've got a brother in Australia, brother in Thailand, sister in America, and my twin brother in Florida. So all together combined, that's probably the closest. We're all together. My parents are 88, still around. Family is belonging. I think it's knowing that you can lean on people.
11: Certainly my husband, I have to say that. He's my best friend. He's just there when I need him. He's to support, but we have fun as well. And we have lots of common interests. And my family, without doubt, they would definitely be the most important people to me and very close friends.
8: Oh, my friends and my family, definitely. Just because they know me better than anybody else. And they know my flaws as well. So that's what makes them special. And they sort of accept you for that, really, don't they?
6: The closest people in my life are my husband and children and parents, I suppose. We know each other very well, we understand each other, we've got lots of in-jokes, and you just get this nice, warm, fuzzy feeling when you're with the people you're close to.
5: Well, it looks like the British love their families. The last woman talked about having in-jokes. These are jokes that only the people close to you understand.
4: I like what she said about having a warm, fuzzy feeling when you're with the people you're close to. Who gives you a warm, fuzzy feeling, Kieran?
5: That's my secret.
4: Ooh! Well, that's it for today's programme. See you again soon.
5: Bye.

0: Hi there. Welcome to That's English.
1: Hello.
0: Our documentary today looks at relationships, especially friendship.
1: We'll be hearing from a psychologist about why friends are so important in our lives and how we make close friends. Do you have a lot of friends, Samantha?
0: Well, I have about 400 Facebook friends, but a lot of them are really just acquaintances, people I've met but don't know very well. Really close friends, I could probably count on one hand.
1: Yes, me too. As you watch, try and answer this question. Why can't we live without friends?
2: It's good to have friends. We need our friends for emotional support and for companionship, in the good times and in the bad times. Sometimes those friendships are made in the school playground, and they can last all our lives. So how do we choose our friendships?
3: Generally, we pick friends who mirror us, although sometimes people who are very different from us are quite attractive. It depends whether we really have the innate values and ethics of the other person. So it's not really about what they do or their money or where they live. It's much more about those very deep values being shared.
2: Cheryl Massey is a British psychologist who studies relationships between people. She believes that friendship is essential to live a happy and healthy life.
3: Friends are good for our health. They're adaptive, really. We couldn't really survive on this planet without friends. We're not good as isolates. It's not healthy either mentally or physically for us.
2: So we have relationships with many different people. But in what ways are these relationships different to each other?
3: We do take on different roles, and that's quite natural. We have to respond to different contexts, different people, and different situations. Some people think it's acting, but it's actually quite natural and essential in our world.
2: So how do we make really close friends?
3: A good analogy is the onion analogy. People very slowly peel back the layers and give more information about themselves until eventually, of course, you get to the inner core, which is where

0: We share our deepest worries, our fears, our hopes and dreams. But we have to be quite discerning who we share this with. Therefore, we don't have lots and lots of very good friends.
1: We asked Laura Allen and her housemates Charlotte Knowles and Rosanna Cristoforu about their friendship.
2: I think I am slightly different with certain friends. For instance, with Rosie, I've known her since I was three, so we're really comfortable and open with each other. Whereas with other friends who I maybe don't know so well, I might be slightly more reserved or not as open.
3: No. Did you kiss him?
4: No, yes!
2: I think I'm perceived that I'm quite quiet, but these two will know that I'm not. I can be very loud sometimes. I naturally gravitate towards people with similar interests and personality, I think. I think the older I get, I realise that friends are always there for you and acquaintances are people that kind of pass you by, and I think you need the friends there with you through life.
5: I have friends from all different walks of life who understand my sense of humour and who I can be silly with, really.
6: Did you do the sales, comprehensive what covers the sales list?
5: I suppose I do talk differently with different people. If I was at work, I would be more professional and slightly more reserved, but if I'm with these guys, then I'd just say anything and probably a lot more chatty.
7: I have noticed that I seek friends with common interests, definitely.
8: Now, this is your great-grandfather when he was a boy.
9: I see.
8: Yes, he was sort of 8 or 9 then.
9: He looks like you, I can see the resemblance. Yeah.
7: Between my friends and family, I'm very different. With my auntie, I wouldn't text, I wouldn't be on the phone, but with my friends, it'd be very relaxed.
1: We asked Cheryl Massey if friendship was exclusive to humans.
0: It is adaptive for all human beings to socialise, and this is common throughout the animal kingdom.
1: Even sharks have special relationships, according to a recent French scientific investigation. The study among reef sharks in the Pacific and Indian Oceans revealed that these animals form long-term friendships. The relationship between sharks went beyond the need for protection or to find food. Instead, scientists believe that shark friendships were based on a need for long-term support sometime in the future. So whether you live below or above the waterline, it seems the secret to happiness is to stay close to your friends.
10: Oh, that's actually nice.
11: I like it.
12: It's interesting that we behave differently with different people, but it's only with our close friends that we can really relax and be ourselves.
13: And even sharks have long-term friendships. How incredible. Did you get the answer to our question? Why can't we live without friends?
0: Friends are good for our health. We couldn't really survive on this planet without friends.
12: Because friends are good for our health.
13: As well as friends, another important relationship in many people's lives is with a partner.
12: We asked our international friends, what's the attitude to marriage in your country among young people?
14: Marriage still matters in New Zealand and young people still want to get married. However, most people tend to live together for a few months before they actually decide to tie the knot.
15: I think the attitude amongst young people is changing. I think before it was a woman's rite of passage to get married and have children. But now I think it's becoming more acceptable for people to be in a relationship and never get married. And I also think that America's views towards same-sex marriages are becoming more accepting.
16: They have a very positive attitude towards marriage. There is a very high divorce rate in South Africa, so people tend to aspire to having a solid marriage. So they do take it seriously. And when they do get married, there's obviously great celebrations about that special day.
17: I think young people have a different view of marriage than maybe previous generations, and that's a lot to do with the scandals in the church. Their attitude is that they think that cohabiting would be the way to go. Maybe cohabit for, you know, if necessary, for several years with someone, just to sort of test the water before, you know, see if marriage is right for them before taking the leap.
18: Marriage is regarded highly in India. It automatically gives you a sense of security, responsibility, and you're accepted in the society on a wider terms.
13: Well, it seems young people still want to get married. But in Ireland, for example, they often cohabit first in order to

0: test the water. That means to try something to see what it's like.
1: And the woman from New Zealand also said people often live together before they tie the knot. That means get married.
0: Well, now it's time to watch another episode of That's Britain.
1: Alex visits Morecambe Bay, which is famous for its sands and its wildlife. You'll hear the word quicksand, arenas movedizas.
0: As you watch, answer this question. What landmarks do we see in the video?

0: today I'm in the town of Morecambe on the edge of Morecambe Bay. This beautiful sandy bay covers 310 square kilometres, making it the second largest bay in Britain. One of the most famous things in Morecambe is the sands, and every year hundreds of people travel here to walk across them. Now, this ancient tidal crossing is just over 9 miles long and is potentially quite dangerous. But luckily for me, I'm with Cedric Robinson, who's been working here as the Queen's Guide to the Sands for over 50 years. Cedric, what do you do exactly?
1: Well, it's my job to be out there and to bring people safely across. See, it is a dangerous area and there are quicksands out there.
0: Have you ever actually taken the Queen across them?
1: No, I've taken Prince Philip across in 1985, a horse-drawn carriage, Queen's horses. Lovely, never forget it.
0: And what's your relationship with the sands?
1: Well, I just love the sands and I live the sands. You have to live the sands to know them.
0: Well, Cedric, would you be able to take me across them?
1: Yes, come on, let's go.
0: Wish me luck. Well, that was great. I'm so glad I'm wearing my comfortable boots. Well, I'm now standing on the stone jetty here in Morecambe. This was part of the old harbour where ferries crossing from Scotland and Ireland used to come. The jetty is a great place for families with children. It's got puzzles, games, and jokes built into the pavement, and there are some impressive bird sculptures. This game's called Hopscotch. Let's have a go. Morecambe has some treasured buildings. This is the Midland, a historic luxury Art Deco hotel built in the 1930s. Perhaps I'll stay here tonight. Along the promenade is one of the town's most famous landmarks, a life-size statue of Eric Morecambe in one of his characteristic poses. He was one of Britain's most well-loved comedians, and he chose the name of his hometown Morecambe as his stage name. When he wasn't trying to make people laugh, he was an avid bird watcher, and if you look closely, you'll see he's wearing his binoculars. Well, it's no surprise that Eric had a passion for bird watching. Morecambe Bay and the surrounding area have a lot of wildlife and are ideal for bird watching. Well, I'm now with Annabelle from the Leighton Moss Nature Reserve, and Annabelle is going to take us into the reserve to see if we can find some birds.
2: Let's head this way, Alex. Okay.
0: So Annabelle, why is this such a perfect place for bird watchers and nature lovers?
2: Well, Leighton Moss is home to a huge variety of very special birds and other wildlife, and it's really important because it's the largest reed bed in the northwest of England. Now, reed bed is this stuff, really, really big grass covering a whole area. There's lots of water and lots of reed, and that attracts in a huge variety of different wildlife and makes it really important.
0: And apart from birds, what other wildlife can you see here?
2: Oh, there's lots and lots of different types of wildlife here. We get otters, we've got the UK's largest mammal, the red deer, we get a variety of butterflies and dragonflies, and then there's all the different plant life as well.
0: Okay, so what do you think we're going to see today?
2: Well, we'll definitely see some robins and some blue tits, and on a sunny day today, we'll hopefully see some butterflies as well.
0: Fantastic. Thanks, Annabelle.
2: You're welcome.
0: Well, I want to see more of these beautiful birds, so I'm going to stay here a little bit longer.

0: longer.
1: Well, I enjoyed that. What a lovely area.
2: Yes. So what landmarks do we see in the video?
1: Well, first we saw the bay and the sands.
2: Then we saw the stone jetty and the promenade with the statue of a famous comedian and also the Midland Hotel.
1: And finally, we saw the nature reserve where you can go bird watching.
2: Yes. As Annabelle said, the reed bed is perfect for birds like robins.
1: And also wildlife, such as otters and deer.
2: Well, I'm afraid that's all we've got time for today.
1: We'll see you next time. Bye-bye.
2: Bye.

one, two, one, two, one, two, one, two, one, two, one, two, one, two, one, two, one, two, one, two, one, two, one, two, one, two, one, two, one, two, one, two, one, two, one, two, one, two, one, two, one, two, one, two, one, two, one, two, one, two, one, two, one, two, one, two, one, two, one, two, one, two, one, two, one, two, one, two, one, two, one, two, one, two, one, two, one, two, one, two, 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